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like to do a song of great social and political import. It goes like this. Oh Lord, won't you buy me a Mercedes Benz? My friends all drive Porsches. I must make amends. Worked hard all my lifetime. No help from my friends. So, oh Lord, won't you buy me a Mercedes Benz? Oh Lord, won't you buy me a color TV? Dialing for dollars is trying to find me. I wait for delivery each day until 3. So, oh Lord, won't you buy me a color TV? Oh Lord, won't you buy me a night on the town? I'm counting on you, Lord. Please don't let me down. 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Oh Lord, won't you buy me a night on the town? Everybody, oh Lord, won't you buy me a Mercedes Benz? My friends all drive Porsches. I must make amends. Worked hard all my lifetime. No help from my friends. So, oh Lord, won't you buy me a Mercedes Benz? That's it.

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very good idea. Welcome along, Solid Gold 60s. Now, this week it is a Tamla Motown special. When we've been doing Solid Gold 60s over the years, we've only ever done two specials. So here's another one for you. Oh, no, with the Jacksons, or the Jackson 5 as it was then, and I Want You Back. And then Frank Wilson doing what was a Northern Soul hit, Do I Need You? Yes, I Do. And originally it was done by Eddie Foster, and I downloaded it the other day, and I'll bring that to you in the next few weeks or so, because that was the original by Eddie Foster. Then opened a chain of menswear shops, apparently, in the UK. Wonderful. Right, so we've got the Isley Brothers and Barrett Strong and the Supremes and Marvin Gaye and Diana Ross. Martha Reeves and the Vandellas, the Spinners and the Miracles. Gladys Knight and the Pips and the Velvetettes, and many, many more if we can fit them all in, including a great track by Edwin Starr. So we find you in good shape. I was at a party last night, actually doing a bit of comparing. Yes, I still do that occasionally. And the great Mike Berry was on, but that's another story. Now, I'm sitting next to a couple then who were telling me they've just booked for the Isley Brothers. Yes, Isley Brothers are coming to the UK. Yeah, wonderful. Great stuff. Going to be playing Bournemouth at the BIC. I think there's two of the originals in it there. Now, they did songs that were originally done by others as well. This was done by the Supremes before. This is the Isley Brothers version.

Such a great Holland Does Your Holland song. Originally done by the Supremes, and there's the Isley Brothers doing it for you. I Hear a Symphony. Now, when Motown first started, of course, it was the sound of young America, Hitsville, USA. And one of the very first hits they had was written by Berry Gordy Jr., of course, founded Motown. This was one of the big ones right at the beginning there. Of course, it came off the second Beatles album as well, and the Flying Lizards did a version. But this is the original from Barrett Strong.

0: Still sounds great. Love it. Barrett Strong. Plan on Solid Gold 60. Now, we're going to have a little bit of slack here as well. Occasionally, we're going to sort of tip over into the 70s if we find a great Motown song that we want to play. Now, this particular thing, was anybody around during the time when they came over to that big package tour? Hitsville, USA, came over in the winter, very strong winter of January 1964, because that was when they first started, and of course it was Dusty Springfield that helped put them on the map as well. All those wonderful acts. There was at least 8 wonderful acts as part of the package tour. All Van Dyke Six were on it as well, the Funk Brothers. They were all there, Junior Walker and the All-Stars, 8 on acts, fantastic. If you were there, let me know. Chunky Jeff, chunkygeoff@gmail.com. I was, and so was she.
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0: goes to show how much love the Beatles had for Motown as well, because that came off the second album as well that the Beatles did with the Beatles. They featured Please Mr. Postman. There, it was done by the Marvelettes.
1: Premiership Pop Quiz.
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0: A solid gold six. It's time for the quiz. Give the answers in about 30 minutes' time. It's just for fun. And, of course, it's all about Motown this week. Hope you're enjoying the track. Still to come, bit of Velvettes, Gladys Knight, The Miracles, Junior Walker, Temptations are in as well as Edwin Starr. So some great Motown acts. Right, question number one. What was the first Motown UK number one single? What was the first Motown single to make number one in the UK? Question number two. Who were the lead vocalist? Who sang lead vocals on The Temptations' My Girl? Who sang lead vocals on The Temptations' My Girl? And question number three. How many UK number one singles has Stevie Wonder had as a solo artist? How many UK number one singles has Stevie Wonder had as a solo artist? This is one of the great songs of all time, written by the husband and wife team, Valerie Simpson and Nick Ashford, done by Marvin Gaye, but this is Donna Ross.

These songs are just timeless. Diana Ross, first solo hit she had in America, made number one. Ain't a Man in High Enough. Right, a few people to say hello to. Hi, Samantha Webster. Hi to you. Stuart McElmont. Steve Woolley. Dave Cordingley. George Price. Mike Thomas. And thanks for all the work you do, Mike. Sandy Milton as well. We've got Chris Tuck. Yeah, go Tucker in there, my boy. Mick Dolan as well, and Joe Beggio on the Rock of Gibraltar. So hi to each and every one of you. Here's another real gem. Right, Martha Reeves and the Vandellas. Love is like a heat wave. This is a Motown special on Solid Gold 60s.

There was once on a survey, and I remember Pete Tong, you know, the great Pete Tong, talking about the best jock there's ever been, and he said Roscoe because he could bust those tunes. So let's do a bit of a Roscoe intro. I can't do it as well as him, but this one's going to make your back to crack, your knees to freeze, your vertebrae to sway, and your liver to quiver. This is Claps of Thunder, Stevie Wonder.

0: one made me bounce right out of the DJ box here. Stevie Wonder, Signed, Sealed, Delivered, I'm Yours. And it's funny how things bring back memories, don't they? I remember the great Tony Prince, Royal Ruler Tony Prince, coming into the studio one time, and we swapped notes here about singing and doing and jive talking and all that kind of American slang all the way up to the vocals. And both of us blew it trying to do on Uptight, Everything's All Right. We covered out Stevie right the way over. Now, mention about Roscoe. Let's let the original man speak for himself.
1: Are you turning?
2: Returning.
1: Are you burning?
2: Over to you.
1: Will you testify before all the people of the world that you are turning and burning and carrying on? I want you to look into my eyes and I will hypnotize. Stare into my thighs and I will mesmerize.
3: Yes, folks, once again, it's Jeff Dorsett.

not one of the biggest hits, but I'll tell you, a wonderful song. Yeah, actually, those people have had more changes in names than Dave Marley has had lunches. And that is the wonderful, as they were there, the Spinners. But, of course, they were known in so many different ways as well. Detroit Spinners, Motown Spinners, anything but a spinner there. And it's a shame. Right, here's a gem. The guy that Bob Dylan referred to as the best poet in music, Smokey Robinson, and the Miracles, a second that emotion.

remember Dave Sylvian and Japan doing a half-decent version of it, but that's the original, Smokey Robinson and the Miracles. I second that emotion. Right, next one up here is a real story behind it. It was written by Norman Whitfield and Barrett Strong, and of course we played Barrett Strong and Money a little bit earlier on in the show, and it was recorded originally by the Miracles, believe it or not, and then it was covered by Marvin Gaye. It was only a minor hit until it was reissued later on and became a hit. In between times, it was done by these people, Gladys Knight and the Pips, and it stalled at number two in America. Then Marvin reactivated it and made it the biggest selling single Motown ever had. What am I talking about?

different but sounding good. Gladys Knight, one of the most underrated artists, I think, on Motown, and I heard it through the grapevine. Now, remember when you had A and B sides on records? Of course, back in the days of the 60s with Motown, plenty of those going around. But it wasn't very often that you played both the A and the B side. In this particular case, you did, because it was by the Velvettes. If you went to a wedding and you were doing some celebration there, you know, playing the after party or whatever, you would play the B side of this, which was Third Finger Left Hand. But if you wanted them on the dance floor, you played the A side. This was it.

But DJs, of course, used to press all kinds of things. I used to have people press two A-sides and make them up for me as well, because, of course, also Third Finger Left Hand had on the other side Jimmy Mack. So there was several versions of it flying around. All three were very, very possible. Now, these guys are absolutely terrific. And I remember hearing a great story done about this fella. Back in the day, Foreigner had this particular song. This is talking about the 80s, of course, here, and we are on solid gold 60s, I realise that, but on the song Urgent, they were looking for a saxophone player, and Mick Jones of Foreigner went down in the Greenwich Village to hear a guy play, and he said he did it in two takes, came back and did Urgent for me. Who is it? This.

Love that sax boy. Junior Walker and the All-Stars, and I'm a Roadrunner, honey. Check out Cliff Bennett at the Abbey Road Studios as well. He did a wonderful version of that, Cliff Bennett and the Rebel Rousers. So that's the original done by the wonderful Junior Walker and the All-Stars. All right, let's give you the answer to the quiz here. Hopefully you got 3 out of 3. Question number one, what was Motown's first UK number one single? It was by the Supremes, and it was A Baby Love. Question number two, who sang lead vocals on The Temptations' My Girl? It was David Ruffin. What a voice. Oh, what a song as well. And question number three, how many UK number one singles has Stevie Wonder had? Believe it or not, he's only had one solo, and that is, I just called to say I love you. So if you've got one

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Temptations, get ready. You can't dance these, you've got a hole in your soul, madam, I'll tell you. Right, a couple of tracks left to play here on this Motown special on Solid Gold 60s. Going with this one. I mentioned in the quiz there, the lead voice on the wonderful Temptations of My Girl was David Ruffin. But he had a solo career as well, like this.

0: What a great vocalist this fella was. David Ruffin. And My World Ended. Love it. Right, one track left to play. I hope you've enjoyed this Motown special coming at your way on Solid Gold 60s. Don't forget, get in touch. 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

That is beautiful. 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That's all right, honey. This is a free country. Live like you want to live, baby. Yeah. 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Yes, sir. You got a right, baby. 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Yeah. 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

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Everybody's still not singing. There's a few right down front here that's not singing. We're gonna dedicate this verse to those who will not sing. 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
2: Hi there, fun seekers. 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

Now I'm a U.S. male, because I was born in a Mississippi town on a Sunday morning. Now Mississippi just happens to occupy a place in the southeastern portion of this here United States. Now that's a matter of fact, buddy, and you know it well. 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
1: Another day, another time capsule. I'm Frankie Harrison, and it's 1968. And in the news this year, Soviet tanks enter Czechoslovakia and crush an attempt by the government to introduce freedoms for the country. And the first ever professional open tennis championships at Wimbledon sees Rod Laver and Billie Jean King triumph. So let's push this button and get back to the music of 1968.

0: glad, babe, that you put it on me.
1: Hey, that's the boss, B.B. King, playing for Sidney Poitier and Abby Lincoln in For Love of Ivy. It's Sidney's newest picture, and he's together, grooving, loving, swinging as never before. He's a man's man in For Love of Ivy, and Abby puts it on him. Palomar Pictures presents Sidney Poitier and For Love of Ivy in color from the new Cinerama Releasing Corporation. For Love of Ivy is the kind of love you'll dig with Sidney Poitier.
0: If I hollered for help, the doctor would come. If I asked for medicine, you know he'd give me some. But that wouldn't cure me, babe.

It's Frankie Harrison sharing the music and the events on our time capsule year of 1968. Great to have you along on the journey. The end of the 60s is my kind of era for music, so I am particularly enjoying this hour. If you were looking for a brand new car this year, it might have been one of these you went for.

I'm Petula Clark. We're rehearsing a TV commercial for Plymouth's second annual Win You Over sale. And it's a very nice event indeed. They tell me last year's was a smashing success. This is one of the marvellous cars Plymouth is showcasing. It's called the Fury 3 Fast Top. I think it's lovely, don't you? And

0: 68.
1: You are 300 feet below the surface of the North Atlantic. On board the American nuclear submarine, Tigerfish 3. 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Ice Station Zebra.
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1: Your orders, get there before the Russians. On board, one of these men is a saboteur who is determined to stop you. And then you arrive at Ice Station Zebra.
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1: Fighting two enemies, the one they can see and the one that they can't. Ice Station Zebra.

I'm Frankie Harrison, guiding you through the music and the events of 1968 on the Time Capsule today. In the news, America has a new president as Richard Nixon is elected, and 59-year-old Alec Rose becomes the second man to sail around the world single-handed. His trip takes 354 days. And all of that was happening to a great soundtrack of music, including this, back in 1968.

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1: 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The Beatles, the forces of evil. 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

0: Look at John, will ya?
1: What's the matter, John, love? Blue meanies?
0: Newer and bluer meanies have been sighted within the vicinity of this theatre. There's only one way to go out.
1: How's that?
0: Singing!
1: One, two,
0: three.
1: Ah!

0: 1968 A.D., a year in the life of man. A time to be born, and a time to die, a time to weep, and a time to laugh, a time to mourn, and a time to dance, a time to keep silence, and a time to speak. 1968 A.D., a year in the life of man.
1: The historians will put it down in day-by-day detail with footnotes on what by then may seem trivial. Those born in this time will read about it. The newsmen and women who cover the events will never forget. Those who lived through the time will remember when they wept, when they mourned, when they laughed, when they kept silent, and when they spoke out.
2: Give us, O God, the vision which can see thy love in the world in spite of human failure. Give us the faith to trust in goodness in spite of our ignorance and weakness. Give us the knowledge that we may continue to pray with understanding hearts. And show us what each one of us can do to set forward the coming of the day of universal peace. Amen.
1: That prayer was sent to Earth from Apollo as three American spacemen rode their steel chariot around the moon. Apollo, the ancient Greek god of sunlight, prophecy, music, and poetry. The past and the present, living together in the minds of man. 1968 was the year of Apollo, the presidential campaign, assassinations, the Pueblo crisis, war, and the talk of peace.
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0: I'm Frankie Harrison, and it's time to put this year back in the box for today. Thanks for taking a bit of time out from your day to catch the time capsule today. I'll be back on the time capsule very soon. For now, though, it's time to get back to more great music in just a moment. So, don't go anywhere.
1: EKR Gold remembers.
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0: 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Of course, it's EKR Gold.
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3: The most daredevil group of daddy drivers to ever whirl their wheels in the wacky races. Competing for the title of the world's wackiest racers. That mean machine with those double-dealing do-batters, Dick Dastardly and his sidekick, Muttley.
2: 1968.
4: When the decisions of one man can affect the future of your family for generations to come, what kind of a man do you want making those decisions? 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Nixon's the one.

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KR Gold remembers.

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3: Oh. Alice Cooper, Three Dog Night, Cat Stevens, Wilson Pickett, Carrie Chapin, Tommy James and the Shondells, Blue Oyster Cult, Zager and Evans, Hot Chocolate, Creedence Clearwater Revival, James Taylor.
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0: Guess Who from 1970 with a record that was really an anti-war protest song. That's American Woman. Playing America's favorites, I'm Chuck Matthews on Greatest Hits USA. Once again, welcome to our three-hour musical mind excursion. Coming up on today's show, we'll be counting around the American charts for the fourth week in May. Happy Memorial Day weekend. I'll be taking your requests at 855-USA-HITS. In the second hour, I'll go back to 1968 and to finish off a top five countdown from 1977.
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0: Kicking things off at number five, the Jacksons, with the last song that they sang live before Michael's death in 2009. Here's Shake Your Body Down to the Ground. Woo!

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0: Who's on the phone?
2: Hey, my name is Kevin. I'm calling from Phoenix, Arizona, and I'd like to hear Argent, Hold Your Head Up.
1: USA.

Wars Tyrone Davis from 1970, who used his first and middle name on stage. That's Turn Back the Hands of Time. Next up on Greatest Hits USA, we've got the Climax Blues Band from 77, who gave you a unique sound with the double vocals of both Colin Cooper and Derek Holt. Here

0: number three with a 72 review, the Reverend Al Green, who was kicked out of his parents' house for listening to Jackie Wilson records. That's Look What You Done For Me. Did you make an eQuest yet? 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Coming up next, they look at themselves. 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

continent of Atlantis was an island which lay before the great flood in the area we now call the Atlantic Ocean. So great an area of land that from her western shores those beautiful sailors journeyed to the south and the North Americas with ease in their ships with painted sails. To the east, Africa was her neighbor, across a short strait of sea miles. The great Egyptian age is but a remnant of the Atlantean culture. The antediluvian kings colonized the world. All the gods who play in the mythological dramas, in all legends from all lands, were from fair Atlantis. Knowing her fate, Atlantis sent out ships to all corners of the earth. On board were the 12. The poet, the physician, the farmer, the scientist, the magician, and the other so-called gods of our legends, though gods they were. And as the elders of our time choose to remain blind, let us rejoice and let us sing and dance and ring in the new. Hail Atlantis!

Glasgow, Scotland. That was Donovan from 1969, whose big hits in the 60s were produced by Mickey Most, who also produced Herman's Hermits and The Animals. That's Atlantis. Next up on Greatest Hits USA, we've got the reflections out of

76, that was Henry Gross with Shannon, number 5 this week. It's now time for the birthday bunch. Here we go. Yay! Here are some birthdays for this week in May. On the 14th, guitarist Gene Cornish, founding member of the Rascals, and Bobby Darin, he gave you Mac the Knife. On May 18th, we've got Mr. C, Perry Como. He hit the charts a total of 66 times. And Big Joe Turner, he sang the original Shake, Rattle, and Roll. And on May 19th, we find Pete Townsend of The Who. He turns 81 this year. And Dusty Hill, bassist for ZZ Top. And last on May 21, Ronald Isley, founding member and lead singer of the Isley Brothers. This one turned the volume up in the fall of 73. It's That Lady on Greatest Hits USA.

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0: Taking a walk down Main Street, number 20, Bob Seger from 77, who said he was thinking about getting out of the music biz after his first seven albums really didn't sell. Of course, that all changed after he released Night Moves. Next up on Greatest Hits USA, I've got a fast talker, plus one of your requests could be next.
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2: 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Alice Cooper, Three Dog Night, Cat Stevens, Wilson Pickett, Harry Chapin, Tommy James and the Shondells, Blue Oyster Cult, Zager and Evans, Hot Chocolate, Creedence Clearwater Revival, James Taylor.
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6: My pappy said, son, you're going to drive me to drinking if you don't stop driving that hot rod Lincoln.

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0: back when I started to gain on that Cadillac. 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Don't you know by then we'd be low on gas. We had flames coming from out of the side. Could feel the tension, man, what a ride. I said, look out, boys, I got a license to fly. And that caddy pulled over and let us by. Now all of a sudden she started knocking him down in the dip. 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Red light was blinking, the cops was after my hot rod Lincoln. 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And he said, son, you're gonna drive me to drinking if you don't stop driving that hot rod Lincoln.
1: I'm not really a Lincoln guy, man. I'm a Chevy dude. At number 7, Commander Cody from 72. It's now that time to pick up the phone and call us on our nationwide toll-free hotline. Here comes the number.
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0: At number 19, that's Tavares from 77, who used every detective in the book to find his baby. That's Whodunit. Coming up next hour in Greatest Hits USA, they went to India. 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Stay tuned. 1968 is next.
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3: 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That's my man, Kenny Logan. 6:05 in the morning, 5 after 6 o'clock. High today, 96 degrees. Murphy's, well, he calls it sick. I talked to him about 7 hours. He was just fine.
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Listening to EKR Gold, that's the key. 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

0: 86, that was Tommy James with a tune that was covered by rocker Billy Idol in 87. That's Money Money.
1: 1968.
0: Playing America's favorites, I'm Good Time Charlie. Chuck Matthews on Greatest Hits USA. Next up, dynamic duo Marvin Gaye and Tammy Terrell with a tune that put Ashford and Simpson on the map as writers and producers. Here

1967, the Beatles with a tune that was recorded right before the group's trip to India to study meditation with the Maharishi. That's Lady Madonna. Next up on Greatest Hits USA, Sir Tom Jones, who sang this song on the Ed Sullivan Show, where he was asked to change the lyrics. The lyric, "At break of day when the man drove away," was a little too risque for TV, but Tom sang it anyway. What a rebel.

From Strange Days, The Doors, who said that song was about a man who spends time with his woman the night before he leaves for Vietnam. That's Love Me Two Times. Next up on Greatest Hits USA, Simon and Garfunkel, who were asked to write two new songs for The Graduate. Well, after they returned with Punky's Dilemma and Over, the producer wasn't impressed and asked, what else you got? That's when Paul pulled out a song he had started called Eleanor Roosevelt, which they changed to Mrs. Robinson.

0: The Rascals with a tune they wrote one morning in Honolulu while on tour. That's A Beautiful Morning. Coming up next on Greatest Hits USA, they jumped out of the bushes. Plus, it has no moving parts.
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1: 1968.

At number seven, that was Stevie Wonder with the first single released from his For Once in a Lifetime album. That's Shoo-Bee-Doo. Next up on Greatest Hits USA, we've got Gary Puckett, who had a chance to play at the White House in 1970. So, with a little time to kill before the show, he decided to walk around the grounds with his visitor's pass. That's when one of the Secret Service guys jumped out of the bushes just in time to meet President Nixon. Here's Young Girl. Yeah.

Let's meet the Trogs, Love Is All Around on Greatest Hits USA. It's May 1968. Here are the headlines. From Nebraska, Senator Robert F. Kennedy of New York sweeps the Democratic presidential primary, getting more than 50% of the vote, with Nixon winning on the Republican side with 70% of the vote. From Baltimore, 9 people take files from a local draft board and burn them in the parking lot. All were caught by the FBI. From Washington, Senate House conferees agree on a Truth in Credit bill. This will pull on the reins of the credit card companies and financial institutions who now have to disclose the total cost of a loan. From France, President Charles de Gaulle meets with his senior ministers to map government tactics for coping with a growing wave of spontaneous, unofficial strikes, work stoppages, and student demonstrations that are bringing France to a standstill. In science, RCA has found something new in the lab, liquid crystals. This new technology will soon be used in clocks and watches with no moving parts. And in baseball, Jim Catfish Hunter throws the American League's first perfect game since 1922. And coming in 1969, 2 new cities will have National League teams, San Diego and Montreal. And on Monday night, you watched Robert Culp and Bill Cosby pose as a couple of tennis bums, but in real life, are working undercover for the Pentagon. It's I Spy.

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0: 19. That's Blue Cheer, who came out of San Francisco with their rendition of Eddie Cochran's Summertime Blues. Coming up next on Greatest Hits USA, it was her first Grammy, plus spaghetti, anyone? Stay tuned as 1968 continues.
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2: 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Alice Cooper, Three Dog Night, Cat Stevens, Wilson Pickett, Harry Chapin, Tommy James and the Shondells, Blue Oyster Cult, Zager and Evans, Hot Chocolate, Creedence Clearwater Revival, James Taylor.
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Number 10 is Dionne Warwick with a tune that gave her her first Grammy. That's Do You Know the Way to San Jose. Next up on Greatest Hits USA, Hugo Montenegro with a title track from the Spaghetti Western starring Clint Eastwood. Here's The Good, The Bad, and The Ugly.

Archie Bell and the Drells, who are managed by a soul DJ from Houston named Skipper Lee Frazier. That's Tighten Up. Well, that ends our ride in the 68 time machine. Coming up next hour on Greatest Hits USA, it truly was Yacht Rock. Plus, I've got the top five countdown for this week in 1977.

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1: All chart positions mentioned on Greatest Hits USA come from the original pages of Cashbox magazine from the 60s and 70s. Now back to the show. Shut up.

Star, baby. A hot R&B tune on the Stax label. I'll take you there. Papa Roe & Company, number one from 72, the Staple Singers, with a tune written by the owner of Stax. His name, Al Bell. 1978. Playing America's favorites, I'm Mr. Music Chuck Matthews on Greatest Hits USA. Next up, we've got Sir Paul McCartney, who just performed for the 15th time on SNL's finale last week. Here he is with a tune recorded on a yacht in the Virgin Islands that was equipped with a 24-track studio aboard. This brings a whole new meaning to yacht rock. Here's With a Little Luck.

0: number 25, Sly and the Family Stone with a 69 Rewind. It's now time to light up the phones from coast to coast. Just dial this number.
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0: At number 15, the Smooth Talkin' Walker Brothers from 66, with a tune that was first recorded by Frankie Valli, but it bombed. That's The Sun Ain't Gonna Shine, the Walker Brothers' big influence on a young David Bowie. 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Coming up next, I've got a nightclub singer.
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0: 1967, the Shirelles from 1961, who began as a talent show at their high school in Passaic, New Jersey. That's Mama Said. In fact, they're the first girl group to ever score a number one. Up next on Greatest Hits USA, I've got the top five countdown for this week in 1977.
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2: 1977. Kicking things off at number 5, Marvin Gaye, with a song that wound up in a lawsuit for copyright infringement. It all began when Robin Thicke and Pharrell Williams wrote Blurred Lines a few years ago with

to Give It Up was Marvin Gaye's last number one single. Next up on Greatest Hits USA is Fleetwood Mac, with an album that was originally titled Yesterday's Gone. But after going through all the intense breakups, tabloid stories, and writing heavy confessional songs about each other, bassist John McVie suggested Rumors. Here's Dreams.

0: Sisters has sold over 40 million copies worldwide. Number 3. Next up on Greatest Hits USA, Harry Wayne Casey, who worked at a record store in Hialeah, Florida. Meanwhile, on the other side of town was TK Records. Well, one day, the salesperson from TK invited Casey down to the studio to see where the records were made, and he never left. Here's I'm Your Boogeyman.
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Casey's last number one single. Next up on Greatest Hits USA, Leo Sayer, who after topping the charts with You Make Me Feel Like Dancing, found himself on The Tonight Show with Johnny Carson, The Dinah Shore Show, Good Morning America, and The Merv Griffin Show. Here's When I Need You.

two this week, Leo Sayre. He spent 3 weeks at number one. That's When I Need You. Up next on Greatest Hits USA, I've got the number one record for this week in 1977.

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0: Hey, coming up next weekend, we'll be taking more of your requests. In hour number two, we'll put a bullseye on 1975. And to finish off, a top five countdown from 1965. Until then, it's been a hoot. I got a scoot. Remember, do what you want, dig what you do, because, baby, that's what life is all about. Have a great week. Adios.
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0: The Steve Bishop Show is ready to depart. 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
1: It was a German adaptation of Heidi, shown on the BBC in the late 70s. You probably remember the theme more than the actual programme itself, which accounts for a lot of TV stuff, really, if you think about it.

I have waiting for you such a plethora of birthday filers. There's Bob Dylan, Paul Weller, Stevie Nicks, Cilla Black, Gladys Knight, Francis Rossi and Gary Brooker. A 1975 US number one that just eked its way into our top 40 that year, to Steve Bishopaldi. The Godmother of Soul has her only 90s hit in Britain played and stalled at 2, 1967 and 1983. Will that do you? And lots of good stuff like this.

That's his career over then. So it's ABBA Girls, Kissing Teachers. It was a different time 50 years ago. Hot House, Flowers Don't Go, Creation. And Painter Man started off the show with First Class and Beach Baby. Welcome along. This is Steve Bishop with another old record club. And the first of our Stalled at Two records has a very, very quiet intro. So you've got to listen out to this very carefully. Told you it was quiet.

Well, it must have taken a heck of a song to have stopped that from getting to number one. And it was. It was May 1983, Heaven 17 at 2 with Temptation. Spandau Ballet at number one then with True, see. And before that, May 1967 at 2, Mamas and the Papas, dedicated to the one I love. Kept from the number one position by the Tremolos that particular week. And Silence is Golden. There you go, that makes up this week's Stalled at 2. You want a birthday file? You've got one coming right after this. From the Fortunes with a song that was co-written by Lindsay DePaul and some fella called Ron Roker. It's a storm in a teacup. Somebody say tea.

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0: The question is he still wearing that red leather codpiece at 70 years of age?
1: I hope he's washed it.
0: There's a thought. Hope you're not eating. Happy birthday, Larry Blackmon. Born in New York, 24th of May 1956, lead singer and founder of the funk R&B band Cameo. He's also been a backing vocalist for Cyndi Lauper and Ry Cooder as well. One of my faves of theirs, Candy, number 27, 2 weeks, November into December 1986. Shares a birthday with Bob Dylan, who was born Robert Zimmerman in Minnesota, 1941, 24th of May. Iconic singer-songwriter with over 40 LPs to his name. In a 60-year-plus career, he's been influential in popular music and culture since his first release way back in 1964. And being a travelling Wilbury as well brought him even more success. 13 top 30 hits in the UK, including this one, Watching the River Flow, number 24 for 2 weeks in August 1971.

0: Savage.
1: Oh! Bit of guitar feedback as well. Happy birthday, Paul Weller, born John Weller in Woking, Surrey, 25th of May, 1958. Guitar playing mod father and singer-songwriter who fronted The Jam from 76 to 83, The Style Council from 83 to 89, and has been solo since. It was back to August 1977 for that number 13 hit there from The Jam. That was All Around the World. Donny Elbert's born in New Orleans, 25th of May, 1936. He died back in 1989 now. A soul singer with a powerful falsetto voice who had three top 30 hits in the early 70s and did a pretty good cover of Where Did Our Love Go, number 8 for 2 weeks, January into February 1972.

Vivian Gold, who was born at Hartwig Sherbaum, 26th of May, 1954, in Herford, Germany. Singer-songwriter with a tenor multi-octave vocal range. She was lead singer of German synth-pop group Alphaville. Big in Japan was their big pan-European hit. And here it got to number 8 in September 1984. Ray Ennis, born in Liverpool, 26th of May 1940. Vocalist and lead guitarist with Merseybeat band The Swinging Blue Jeans, who had 5 top 40 hits in the mid-60s. This was their last charting single. The Burt Bacharach and Hal David song, Don't Make Me Over, they took it to number 31 in February 1966.

Stevie Nicks. Couldn't be anybody else, really, could it? Born Stephanie Lynn Nicks, Phoenix, Arizona, 26th of May, 1948. Happy birthday to her. Collaborated with Lindsey Buckingham in the early 70s, and then they both joined a rejuvenated, or reincarnated, really, Fleetwood Mac, with whom she still tours today. She's also charted as a solo artist, and when originally released, I Can't Wait got to just number 54 here in February 1986, but a remix version did get back into the top 50 in 1991. On to the 27th of May, remembering Cilla Black, OBE, born Priscilla White in Liverpool, 1943. She died 11 years ago now. 21 UK hit singles for the former cloakroom attendant at Liverpool's Cavern Club, and who went on to become a TV host and front two of ITV's most popular and long-running entertainment shows. Surprise, surprise, and Blind Date. Strange, but true. Back to 1964 for this number seven hit, August into September. It's For You.

It's for me. It's for you. It's for you. You know, Susie Sue also has a birth date of the 27th of May, born Susan Ballion in Southwark, in London, 1957. A one-time Sex Pistols groupie who sang with her group The Banshees. She was also in The Creatures and recorded as a solo artist as well. This is Christine, number 22 in June 1980.

0: EKR Gold, the home of the greatest memories.
1: It is the birthday file. It's the 28th of May, and this fella is 65 years old. Heavens to Murgatroyd.

That version did better in our charts than the Buzzcocks original version did. I'm sure Pete Schelling was very thankful for the royalty checks. Happy birthday, Roland Gift, born in Birmingham, 28th of May 1961, an actor who was in the films Sammy and Rosie Get Laid and Scandal in the 80s. And as a singer, he fronted Fine Young Cannibals. Ever Fallen in Love got to number 9 in April 1987. Gladys Knight, born in Atlanta, 28th of May 1944, which makes her 82. Yes, it does, yeah. She is the Empress of Soul, a renowned vocalist with her backing group, The Pips, made up of her brothers and cousins on Motown and then Buddha Records from the mid-60s to the late 80s. She has 7 Grammys and acted in films and TV roles as well. This is Take Me in Your Arms and Love Me, number 13 in July in 1967.

That's one of the 340 songs in my top 10 favourite songs of the 80s. That one. Steve Strange, who was born Stephen Harrington, Caer Phillie, in Wales on the 28th of May 1959, sadly died in 2015. Former nightclub host and promoter who went on to front new wave synth pop group Visage and subsequently became one of the most influential figures behind the new romantic movement of the early 80s. The Fantastic Mind of a Toilette got to number 13, March into April 1981. Back to the 60s again now. John Fogerty, born in Berkeley, California, 1945, 28th of May. Founder, lead singer and guitarist with Creedence Clearwater Revival, writing many of their hits, and also Status Quo's anthemic Rockin' All Over the World. Bit of Proud Mary? Why not? It's got to number 8 in July 1969.

talking of status quo, you see, we don't just throw this show together, you know, although it does sound like it. Happy birthday, Francis Rossi, born in Forest Hill in southeast London, 29th of May 1949. Co-founder, lead singer, lead guitarist and writer of many songs for Status Quo. He and his group opened the Live Aid concert at Wembley Stadium in 1985. He was appointed an OBE in 2010 with his longtime Quo partner Rick Parfitt for services to music. He still plays live as well and he's releasing new material. And the two of them wrote that one, Liars, a double A-side with Don't Drive My Car, got to number 11 in January 1981. Shares a birthday with the late Gary Brooker, born in Hackney in East London, 29th of May 1945. He died 4 years ago. Pianist, lead singer and founding member of Procol Harum. He also worked with Eric Clapton and Alan Parsons. He was awarded an MBE in 2003 in recognition of his charitable services. I think that Manfred Mann's Earth Band nicked this start for their David's on the Road again. This is Procol Harum with Quite Rightly So. Only got to number 50 in April 1968.

was a very silly record, but it was quite catchy as well. Remembering Sir Monty Rock III. It's a bit of a made-up name, isn't it? He was actually born Joseph Montanez Jr. in New York on the 29th of May, 1942. He only died last February, a celebrity hairdresser of outrageous performances on American TV shows in the late 60s and early 70s. Keen on reinventing himself, his mid-70s LP of disco songs led to a couple of singles that proved popular in New York's emerging dance clubs. They were hits both sides of the Atlantic. There was Get Dancing, and he followed it up with that one, I Wanna Dance With You. Got to number six here. Yes, really number six in May 1975. Moving on quickly, 30th of May, Stephen Tintin Duffy, born Birmingham, 1960. Founding member of Duran Duran, but left the band a year before they signed to EMI and made it big. How's your luck, eh? Having gone solo, he cracked the UK charts mid-80s with a top five hit, Kiss Me, and followed it up with this one, Icing on the Cake, number 14 for 2 weeks in June 1985.

let's also wish a happy birthday to these musicians, whether they're still with us or not. Mick Ronson, pretty sure he left us quite a few years ago, didn't he? Chaz and Dave's Dave Peacock, Kylie Minogue, Patti LaBelle, Neil Finn, he was in Crowded House and Split Ends, Graham Fenton of Matchbox, Prince Buster, and Gladys Houghton. That's strange that you don't hear the name Gladys for decades, do you? And that, lo and behold, two appear in this week's birthday file. Gladys Houghton, born in Florida, 1945 on the 30th of May, and she died back in 2011. Founder and lead singer of the popular Motown all-female vocal group The Marvelettes. When You're Young and In Love was their only UK hit, but had so many more stateside. Like Playboy, this is a US number 7 in 1962, and a Steve Bishop oldies after this.

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6: 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And remember, it all won't cost you anything. Grab it right now, as there is very little that is totally free these days.

certainly taken me a while to get around to playing that. And the reason being is over here in the corner of my studio, I've got this little pile of records and CDs there. I think, oh, I must play that. And as the weeks go on, I keep adding to it. And that's sort of like been stuck at the bottom for ages. Hamilton, Joe, Frank and Reynolds. Not a solicitors, but an LA soft rock trio of the 70s. Dan Hamilton, Joe Frank Carollo and Tommy Reynolds, guitarist and lead vocalist, bassist and multi-instrumentalists respectively. They had been in 60s band The T-Bones and released 4 albums and 9 singles in America during the early 70s. Fallen in Love was the title track to their 3rd album, by which time Reynolds had actually left the group. The single went to number 1 in the States and even crossed over here at number 33 for 2 weeks, September into October 1975. The band disbanded for good in 1980. Hamilton continued to write and publish songs, including film themes, but died in 1994. He was only 48. Steve Bishop-Oldie this week. That was Hamilton, Joe Frank and Reynolds and Fallen in Love.

with his little genie and Medicine Head, Rising Sun. 90s record time, and well, you'll know who this is. In fact, I mentioned her very name 20 minutes ago.

Well, I may have heartlessly left her out of the birthday file, so I did the next best thing. Made Patti LaBelle my 90s track. The godmother of soul, she was a regular in the American charts from the early 70s and for the next five decades. Known here for her group LaBelle and their hit Lady Marmalade, and also for her mid-80s duet with Michael McDonald, On My Own. The Right Kind of Lover came from her 12th solo studio album, Gems, and despite it also appearing in Eddie Murphy's Beverly Hills Cops 3 soundtrack, it was a disappointing Billboard Hot 100, number 61, and here only her only hit in the 90s, a number 50, August into September 1994. But it's reasonably inoffensive and radio friendly, so I played it. This week's Nice from the 90s, that was Patti LaBelle and The Right Kind of Lover. Nobody.

Gordon, nobody I know. Oldrecordclub at hotmail.co.uk if you want to get in touch with the emails, and just look me up as well. Steve Bishop, Old Record Club on Facebook. Adam Faith concluding things for this week. I'll see you same time, same place next week. Till then, ta-da.

And that was where it all began, the career of Santana, 1969. They went to Woodstock and were one of the stars of the show. Off the back of that came their first single, Jingo, which we heard there, and also their first album, and the rest is history. Before that, 1973, Mungo Jerry, All Right, All Right, All Right, one of a string of British hits for them. Welcome to Stafford's World. I'm Mark Stafford, and in the next 3 hours, we have song stories from Roger McGuinn of the Byrds. We have Mike Darbo, lead singer of Manfred Mann, the guy who followed up Paul Jones, telling us about his early days with Manfred Mann and the first single he was involved with, a big hit for them, 1966, and Just Like a Woman. And on the writers Sing Them Their Way, it is Barry Mann, one half of the very successful songwriting team, Barry Mann and his wife. And we have one of their hits from the 1960s to come, done Barry's own way. All of that to come in the next 3 hours. Plus this, it's 1976. He is Buzz Skaggs, and the album was

0: Well, these days we kind of get to hear the Buddy Holly version more than we do the Bo Diddley original, of course, of Bo Diddley. 1976, it had a pile of singles on it, didn't it? Very good, classy album. Boz Scaggs, formerly in the Steve Miller Band, showing Steve Miller what he was missing by 1976 with that superb album, Silk Degrees and Lowdown from that. Time for the first of two song stories today.
1: And now, Stafford's World looks a bit deeper at the hit songs and tells you the stories behind them. It's time for another song story on Stafford's World.
0: It's Roger McGuinn of the Byrds telling us the story behind a song that was to go on to become a later hit for the Turtles, but originally done by the Byrds in 1964, one of their early songs put in the back burner, left for a time and picked up by the Turtles later on. The song was You Showed Me, later undone by the Lightning Seeds with a British hit, but it all began back in 1964, as Roger McGuinn explains.
2: So there we were, writing songs and singing them together. Started playing in the coffee houses in New York, and they hated it. They really didn't like it. They resented it because they were purists about their folk music. They didn't want to hear like bubblegum teenage music and folk music combined. It didn't make any sense to them. But the guy who ran the coffee house loved it. He put a sign outside the door that said Beatle impersonations. Well, after the sort of rejection in the coffee houses in New York and the Beatle impersonation sign outside the door, it was kind of embarrassing. I thought it's time to get out of New York. So I went out to L.A. and I got an offer for the Troubadour to open up for Hoyt Axton. And I was the opening act and Roger Miller was in the middle of the bill. And Hoyt and Roger were doing great. And I was doing folk music with a Beatle beat and it was not going over at all. And Roger tried to help me out. He said, you know, I like what you're doing up there, but you do a lot better if you don't get grumpy with the audience. I was showing my frustration. It's not very professional. And I was just a new artist at being a solo artist. So I was just learning how to do that. Roger gave me some good advice. And I did come across like I really wasn't that upset about it after. But there was one guy who liked it. Gene Clark, he said, I like the Beatles and I like folk music and I see what you're doing. Let's write some songs together. And we started writing sort of Beatlesque songs. And one of the first songs we wrote was later picked up by the Turtles and Salt and Pepper. And I think U2 did it. And, you know, quite a few people have done it over the years. It's, you

0: love with you.
1: There's an interesting story about this song, how the Turtles got it. We did a demo of it in the Birds. We didn't release it in the Birds right away. And the guy who showed it to the Turtles didn't have the demo. He heard it and he remembered it, but he showed it to them on this old bellows organ that had a leaky bellows. And so he couldn't do it at the tempo we did it, and he did it at a slower tempo. And it turned out to be a big hit.

one of a bunch of Canadian artists today. Plenty of Canadians on the show today. Gordon Lightfoot's If You Could Read My Mind from 1971. Turtles did it before, didn't they? They did it in the 60s, but we never got that in Britain. We had to wait until later on, and the best version we had in Britain in terms of success was the later version, later years, by the Lightning Seeds of You Showed Me. Roger McGuinn and the Birds did it first, though. It was 1973. Sting was saying, I'm going to have a break from the Police. We never knew how long it would be, but he was to return after this album.

0: Let's do that for George Cassidy, who's in Raynham in Essex. He's a fan of the Vigras and Osborne album Cues. So am I. I bought it in 72. And he mentions that Forever Autumn, the original version of that, is actually on the album, which I know well because for years, when the Forever Autumn version came out from War of the Worlds, I linked the fact that Jeff Wayne produced War of the Worlds. He also produced the Vigras and Osborne album. So I told people that Forever Autumn has no relation to a project called War of the Worlds. It was just stuck on there because Jeff Wayne knew it was a very good single. We'll have something from Vigras and Osborne next time around there, George, but I hope you like what's on the way very shortly. 1978, some Marshall Hayne for you.
1: 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Stafford's World will be right back very soon.
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0: The greatest music all around the globe, from Dublin to Dortmund and from San Francisco to Southampton. 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
1: Love of the Beach Boys.

What a career she should have had, but it never quite worked, did it, for P.P. Arnold. She had the first single hit on the first cut, Is the Deepest. It was all looking good. She was on Immediate Records with her friends in Small Faces. Stevie Marriott and Ronnie Lane produced that single, but it didn't come out for a few years, actually. That was Would You Believe. In the meantime, she was doing other stuff that didn't really have much success. Neither did that when it finally came out. Would You Believe was originally done by Billy Nichols. It was a great song, and the Immediate clan were really like a little family. They all played on each other's songs. As I said, Stevie Marriott and Ronnie Lane produced that. And P.P. Arnold herself did just about every artist's cover vocals, backing vocals on their songs during that period on the Immediate record label. Great song, and she's still around, actually. She's just found some old stuff from her early career that she's bought the rights to and reissued some of that. So check that out. Talking of people involved in their hits, here's a guy who was very much involved in this one. This time around, Alan Clark of the Hollies thought, I'm getting in there, and I'm going to write or co-write this. Long Call Woman in the Black Dress, which has to be one of the very best from the Hollies.

rock and roll classic with a capital C, Fats Domino's Blueberry Hill, Holly's Long Claw Woman in the Black Dress, co-written by Alan Clark of the band. Hello to Ian Roy Millington, who gets in touch from Newark in Nottinghamshire. He's got me tracking down another song, so I'm working on that for you, Ian, hopefully very shortly. But in the meantime, you might like this. You like some interesting stuff. It's 1979, Marianne Faithfull's seventh album, and she did very well on this. It had a great feel to it. It was the Broken English album, title track to that.

Donovan's hurdy-gurdy album on Stafford's World, and before that, Mario and Faithful, 1979, the Broken English album, which also includes that beautiful Shel Silverstein song, The Ballad of Lucy Jordan, which I really think perfectly fits Mario and Faithful rather than Dr. Hook and the Medicine Show, who did the first version of it, of course. We'll finish hour one with this from REM.

Why does it always seem to be the kiss of death when a band are going along very nicely and suddenly the lead singer decides he wants to be on a pedestal and put his name in lights on the band? Happened there with Wah, who became Pete Wiley and the Mighty Wah after the success of some of their early stuff. And after that, it sort of was downhill all the way, wasn't it? Wah, the Story of the Blues, and a classic, rock classic, Deep Purple style, 1970, and Black Knight. Now, this is a great lost song, a great lost soul gem. It was on Motown Records. It was written by Berry Gordy. It should have had everything going for it. Load of people covered it. A load of people had a go at it. Thelma Houston, Brenda Arnoux, Trudy Smith all had a go in the 67-68 period. And Chris Clark had a go. Hers was probably the most popular version of it, but it did nothing at all. She was one of a handful of white artists on Motown in 67 and 68, along with Ardeen Taylor and Kiki Dee. This should have been big, but it never was.

0: Biggest song for the Pretenders, of course, Brass in Pocket. Chris Clark, what a great song that was. She had a bit of a minor hit with Head to Toe, but really nothing much after that. But what a great Godaway song. I want to go back there again. One of my favourite soul singles of the 60s, actually. Been into that for many years.
1: You've heard the hit versions. Now it's time for the originals. This is Ah, But They Did It First on Stafford's World.
0: Well, some songs I play are old, but this one is absolutely ancient. Possibly the oldest thing I've ever played on the show. It is 1954. It was written and recorded by a guy called Stuart Hamblin, and it was This Old House. Most people think it was Rosemary Clooney who did it first. We always talk about that. Shakin' Stevens covering an old Rosemary Clooney song. Well, it was a hit. She did it later in 1954, but written and originally put out by this guy. And it was This Old House, 1954. Ah, but he did it first. Stuart Hamblin.

So many people covered that. 1954, Stuart Hamblin and the original that he wrote and the original he first released of This Old House. Along the way, so many covers. Of course, the Big Shakin' Stevens, British number one from 1981. At the other end of the spectrum, Mrs. Miller did a cover in the 60s. Mrs. Miller. She slaughtered songs, didn't she? I wonder what her version sounded like. I won't be exploring to find out. I can imagine. Second of the two on Arbor They Did It First comes from Neil Sedaka. Along with his songwriting partner at the time, Howard Greenfield, he wrote a load of songs for the Captain and Tennille that were very successful. This was the last of the bunch of hits he wrote for them. It was 1977, and he wrote this, and he did it first on his album, handed it across to them. So he did it first, Neil Sedaka, for the Captain and Tennille. It was a hit, but he did it first, and You Never Done It Like That.

I think probably by then we were getting a little samey, that formula, weren't we? So they took a break from him. Neil Sedaka did it first, though. You've Never Done It Like That, and the hit came from The Captain and Tennille. Stafford's World, if you'd like to get in touch, it's mark@markstafford.co.uk. We'll say hello to Lynn Parks in Nottingham, who catches the show most weeks. Ask me if I could play this from the Cloud Nine album from George Harrison.

0: There were a lot of extra American hit singles for Bread in the early 70s that we never took to heart in Britain. That was one of those, Let Your Love Go, 1971. And a bit of George Harrison for Lynn Parks, who's in Nottingham, catches the show most weeks. She enjoyed that, I hope. When We Was Fab from Cloud Nine from George. Rolling Stones are next.
1: 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Don't go anywhere.
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Let's do that for Alan Webber, who's down there in the Somerset, Dorset area, that part of the world. Listens every week virtually and loves a bit of Dusty Springfield. So do I. I close my eyes and count to 10. Can't be many Dusty songs better than that. Rolling Stones, of course, and doing Buddy Holly's Not Fade Away. Talked about Canadian bands. Here's an interesting one. I bought a copy of this single when I went down to London for one of my very first trips to London on my own. And it would be 1970. I found these record stores with cheap singles, sort of ex-jukebox, but also stuff that was promotional copies given away by disc jockeys, all those people giving away their promo copies. And we used to get them for about 2 and 6 pence down there on those stalls around the Charing Cross area. Mash McCann were a Canadian band, and they were in the bottom of the American Top 50 at the time. I thought, I'll buy this because I know this is pretty good. Mash McCann from Canada, 1970, and as the years go by.

0: So much great music crammed into that double album, wasn't it? Songs in the Key of Life, Saduke, of course, from Stevie Wonder, and Mash McCann from Canada. That's about all they ever did in their career in terms of success as the years go by. Time for the writers, sing them their way for this week. It's Barry Mann. He was part of a duo between him and his wife, Cynthia Weil. Barry Mann and Cynthia Weil wrote a load of hit singles. You've Lost That Loving Feeling, We Gotta Get Out of This Place, Walking in the Rain, I'm Gonna Be Strong. And Barry was a singer in his own right. In fact, he was probably saddled with the black mark on the back of his neck because he recorded Who Put the Bump in the Bumpty Bumpty Bump. And he did that, and I suppose people couldn't take him seriously after that. How could he do that and then go on to write classics like You've Lost That Loving Feeling, of course? Anyway, this is a song that him and Cynthia Weil co-wrote with Jerry Lieber and Mike Stoller. Imagine that, as a table with four of the greatest songwriters of all time sitting round and coming up with this on the Writers Sing Them Their Way. This is Barry Mann's own version from 1972 of a 60s classic for the Drifters on Broadway.
1: They say the neon lights are bright on Broadway.

Great song and great video, wasn't it, from the time when videos were very good in the mid-1980s, as was the music that went with them. I've got a feeling that was produced by Godley and Cream, the 10cc guys, and I think they did quite a few bits with Peter Gabriel. From the So album, of course, it was Sledgehammer. And before that, Barry Mann and Cynthia Whale, along with Jerry Lieber and Mike Stoller, wrote it, but Barry gives it his stamp, his own version from 1972. Here's an album to stick on your list for albums to track down. 1988, Randy Newman, in a period when he wasn't having that much success, but this album sold quite well for him. It's also got Mark Knopfler on a couple of the tracks, and It's Money That Matters is a track to look out for. So Is This, which is Dixie Flower, Do This, and we do a bit of Mott the Hoople to finish the second hour.

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There are so many great soul voices, particularly from the 1960s, but I guess he's up there in the top two or three. Possibly my favourite soul singer of all time, probably my favourite soul singer of all time, Levi Stubbs of the Four Tops. And before that, Chris Farlow doing the Rolling Stones and doing it his way, Mick Jagger and Keith Richards out of time. This guy had a great voice and lost a little bit by the fact he was a drummer. He never could step out as much, and also there was plenty of competition to do vocals for the Eagles, but in his solo career days he could do whatever he wanted, including this one.

0: Don Henley's title track to the end of The Innocents. What a voice he had, and still has, actually, doing quite well. And Duncan Brown on Mickey Mouse Rack record label Journey. It was a one-hit wonder in Britain, but had a couple of hits in Holland. I think he had a single out called The Wild Places that did quite well in Holland, but Journey was all we had in the UK. I'm Mark Stafford. It's Stafford's World. Hello to Wim Grial, who lives just outside Ghent in Belgium, a place I know quite well. Used to see a lot of it, actually, and also Brussels as well. But since the world went a bit crazy and we had Brexit and COVID and the combinations, all the complications after COVID was gone and Brexit was causing us problems, and the world was in a bit of a mess, I've not really travelled as much, which is a big shame. Hi to you, Wim, anyway. And Ghent is a very nice place just before you get to Brussels. Right, second of the song stories today is Mike Darbo telling us how his career changed and how he managed to get involved as the replacement singer for Paul Jones in 1966 with Manfred Mann, and the first single he got involved with, which was Bob Dylan's Just Like a Woman.
1: That's really how it all started for me, the Band of Angels. I'd written most of the material for the Band of Angels, but this last song we did was called Invitation, and luckily this was the major turning point. We decided to do a television show, which gave us a chance to get some exposure. Luckily we did agree to do it, because on the same bill was Manfred Mann. Of course, I didn't know it, but those in the band knew that Paul Jones wanted to leave, and so they were, unbeknownst to me, they were on the lookout for replacements, and they saw me singing this song, Invitation, and obviously made a mental note of it, because I remember Manfred sidling up to me after we'd done our little spot. He said, I think you're quite good, and I'll take a phone number if I may. Well, was it not for that television show, I probably would have ended up, not making it. Really, I was completely ill-equipped, I think, to deal with filling Paul Jones's shoes, because I had hidden behind this keyboard for so long. I sort of grew into the part, but I didn't really have much say in the material, because my job was to keep the hits coming. Now, the first song we did, funnily enough, was we recorded several songs before the news broke, one of which was Just Like a Woman, a Bob Dylan song, which we abbreviated from the Dylan version. We sort of took out verses, took out completely the middle section. And the time that it was released, it was competing with the Jonathan King version of the same record. Well, ours went top 10, and we got every plug we possibly could, television, and everyone was sort of examining this new boy. And I probably felt the weight of pressure, because I knew that people were saying, oh, he's not as good as Paul Jones, oh, no. And we did make a hit, and followed it up with Semi-Detached, Suburban, and Ha, Said the Clown, and then the hits kept coming.

They were City Boy 5705 and Manfred Mann's Just Like a Woman. Bob Dylan's song done their way. Mark Darbo told us the story behind that in his very early days with Manfred Mann. Now, I did mention about Canadian bands. I think, let me have a check, but I'm pretty sure this next one is, yes it is, it's the last of the Canadians for today, and it's the Guess Who. Burton Cummings, the great vocalist on the Guess Who stuff, a band who are very much underrated in Britain. We only had American Woman by them, but a massive list of US and Canadian hit singles shows there they are very successful during their time around. And Burton Cummings led the band, and he has a great voice, and these days he's heard working with Ringo Starr's All-Star Band, and he and Joe Walsh do a stomping version of the Guess Who's No Time. So look out for that. If you check out YouTube, you'll find that there. But it's 1973 and this is Raindance.

0: I've got a couple of greatest hits collections from the Guess Who, and just about everything from their 70s period on them. Great band. I love the voice of Burton Cummings. In fact, if you check out for something a bit left field, check out Burton Cummings from his solo career, where he does probably one of the very few covers of Nothing Rhymed by Gilbert O'Sullivan, which sounds like a strange combination, but it really does work if you ever got time to check that out. Back with a bit of a stomper, talking of stomping tracks from Canned Heat when we return.
1: 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Whatever you do, don't go anywhere. Stafford's World will be back very shortly, right after these messages.
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1: How you doing, everybody? This is Bobby Ingram with the group Molly Hatchet, and you're listening to Stafford's World with Mark Stafford.

very brief career, few years in the limelight for new music and Living by Numbers and the other sort of stuff they had around that time. They had a very early single called Straight Lines, and there was a guy, I'm pretty sure it was Glenn Thompson, who was on the radio in Essex and had a competition called Straight Lines that he used to use that as a theme tune from. And I don't think it made it successful, though, because it didn't do as well as that. But they were on the path to future success after that. Well, from the successful to the maybe not quite successful, but should have been successful, 1974, Russ Ballard, very talented guy. We've mentioned him a few times over the years with various bits that he's done, so you know a little bit about him. Basically, he was the lead singer and guitarist and the writer with Argent in the early days, and then he went on to a solo career where he wrote some successful hits like You Can Do Magic for America, So You Win Again for Hot Chocolate, New York Groove for Hello, and also Ace Frehley of Kiss did a cover, and Clout Substitute, and a lot more. But in 1974, he was looking for his own success, and he should have had it with this, Fly Away.

the Model. We'll say hello to Dave Taylor up north in the UK. Hope you're doing well, Dave. Thanks for getting in touch. Mark at markstafford.co.uk. If you'd like to get in touch, you'd like to do it by email, catch me on Facebook at Mark Stafford or the website markstafford.co.uk. Got these two to do. Pretty classy stuff to finish off the show today. We've got some Graham Parker to come. And this title track to Al Stewart's Time Passages.

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8: 1970.

It's you and me and the memories in our spotlight year in this episode of The Time Capsule. I'm Frankie Harrison, and it's great to have you here as we explore our musical history on The Time Capsule. For this hour, the featured year is 1977. In Britain, the Queen's 25th anniversary on the throne is marked by a Jubilee Day public holiday and street parties, and the world of cinema mourns the death of the king of the silent movies, Charlie Chaplin.

0: The time capsule, the hits, the memories, and the news from 1977.
1: 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KC and the Sunshine Band. Foreigner, Kiss, Rolls-Royce, Silvers, Marvin Gaye, and ABBA. 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Peter McCann. 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

Congratulations on tracking us down in the mists of cyberspace. You found the time capsule. I'm Frankie Harrison, and my job is to guide you through the rock and roll history over this hour. It's 1977. Democracy returns to Spain as the country goes to the polls for the first time for 41 years and at Wembley. Scottish football fans cause £15,000 worth of damage during celebrations following their win over England. Okay, time to head back to the music of 1977 now.

0: It's time to remember on the Time Capsule 1977.
1: For a needed fast service, Concorde was the only answer. America still needed convincing. In her silver jubilee year, the Queen, accompanied by the Duke, showed her own complete confidence in this beautiful aircraft when she flew home from Barbados after her jubilee tour. Then they opened, if not the floodgates, at least the first trickles of hope for Concorde's career. A New York clearance gave legal sanction. The famous nose, sense of victory that a few weeks ago seemed defeat. With the skies clear to New York for supersonic flight, it's felt the rest of the world will go Concorde. Time of departure from Heathrow, 10:29. Expected time of arrival at Kennedy Airport, just 3 hours, 23 minutes from now. A transatlantic record for passenger air travel. Kennedy Airport prepares for its controversial visitor. French Concorde, which had left Paris on a synchronized arrangement with its British counterpart, lands first. Then British Concorde, commanded by Captain Brian Walpole. Both planes report a smooth and enjoyable flight. The world's most beautiful jetliner is ready for supersonic travel anywhere.
2: Remember 1977.

0: It's you and me and the memories in our spotlight year in this episode of The Time Capsule. I'm Frankie Harrison, and it's great to have you here as we explore our musical history on The Time Capsule. For this hour, the featured year is 1977. Thousands of refugees begin fleeing in small boats from the new communist regime in the former South Vietnam, and Bruce Springsteen reaches a $1 million out-of-court settlement with his manager Mike Appel in order to sever his contract.
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2: A relationship, I think, is like a shark. You know, it has to constantly move forward or it dies. And I think what we got on our hands is a dead shark.
0: Woody Allen.
3: I love what you're wearing.
4: Oh, you do? Yeah. Oh, well, it's this tie is a present from Grammy Hall.
3: Who? Grammy Hall?
4: Yeah, my Grammy.
3: What'd you do, grow up in a Norman Rockwell painting?
0: Diane Keaton.
5: You don't want me to live with you.
3: I don't want you to live with me. Whose idea was it?
5: Mine.
3: Yeah. It was yours, actually, but I approved it immediately.
0: Tony Roberts.
6: The one with the VPL.
3: VPL?
6: Invisible panty line.
3: Yeah, she's a 10 max, and that's great for you, because you're used to twos, aren't you?
0: Annie Hall.
7: No, that was the most fun I've ever had without laughing.
0: Annie Hall.

0: Another time capsule year is done. This has been Frankie Harrison for the past hour on the time capsule. For now, that's it for this episode. It's back to more great oldies in just a moment.
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0: Have you ever wondered, where did all the great oldies go? 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

Orange oaten, a bit of grin and bear it, a bit of come and share it. You're welcome, we can spare it. Yellow socks, too short to be haughty, too nutty to be naughty. Going on 40, no electric shots. The juice of the carrot, the smile of the parrot, a little drop of claret, anything that works. Elvis and Scotty, days when I ain't spotty, sitting on the potty, curing smallpox. Reasons to be cheerful, part three. Reasons to be cheerful, part three. Reasons to be cheerful, part three. Reasons to be cheerful. One.

Be cheerful. Part 3. Health service glasses, gigolos and brasses, round or skinny bottoms. Take him up to Paris, lighting up the chalice, Wee Willie Harris. Man to Stephen Beagle, listening to Rico, Harpo Groucho Chico. Cheddar cheese and pickle, the Vincent motorcycle, slap and tickle. Woody Allen Darley, Dimitri and Pasquale, Bala Bala Bala and Valari. Sunday nights to study, phoning up a buddy, being in my nuddy.

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Part 3. 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Part 3. 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

0: a lorry. 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
0: Why don't you get back into bed? 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
3: 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Competing for the title of the world's wackiest racers. That mean machine with those double-dealing do-batters, Dick Dastardly and his sidekick, Muttley.
2: 1968.
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